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I cannot wait to watch our boy Tucker Wetmore perform on Sunday, the ACM Awards, coming on 5 p.m. on Amazon Prime. 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Oh, no.

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It's B-Dub. Thank you for rolling and being part of the Bull Nation today. 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And none of that happens without you. The Bull is where I got my start in country radio, and I wouldn't have this platform if you didn't give me a chance back in 2010. So thank you so much for listening and making me a part of your life, even just a little bit.

0: Hey, just an FYI, I'm a Facebook certified expert in infectious diseases. I figured it would be good to make that clear with the Hate the Virus rolling around. Been a while since I flaunted those credentials, but yeah, I'm Facebook certified in infectious diseases. It's the bull.
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3: It's a new artist named Mac Geiger. 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

The weekend version of you has entered the group chat, and ooh, I like her. It's your girl Kelly Ford. Happy Friday, Portland. We're gonna have a fun night here on 98.7 The Bull, so prepare yourselves. Let's go.

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I mean, the stars are kind of aligning to make this one of the most epic music experiences of a lifetime. 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We are sending you hotel airfare, tickets to the last stop on Morgan Wallen Still the Problem Tour with Ella Langley. I know! You should be there. 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

Gerald, you didn't just survive the week. You made it look easy. Thanks for getting your Friday on with me, Kelly Ford, here on 98.7 The Bull. Next weekend's Memorial Day weekend. I know, that sneaked up on us. For Shane in the

New music from Kenny Chesney is just what we needed. It's Kelly Ford with you on the Bull. It's happy, it's positive. Yeah, I think we can all use a little bit of that right now. It's Carry On, Kenny on the Bull.

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Ella Langley there is up for 7 nominations. 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

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You got your therapist, you got your hubs, and you got me. 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

You know I love to spill the tea here on 98.7 The Bull. It's your night girly Kelly Ford, but nothing big yet on the Taylor Travis wedding, right? No exact date. We've heard July 3rd. We've heard New York City, but no confirmation. The only new tea I have is she's inviting her friends by phone. She's worried about a save the date getting out there. That's fair.

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ACM Entertainer of the Year Award nominee, Sunday Night Big Show from Vegas on Prime Video. Shania Twain is hosting. This guy's nominated for Entertainer of the Year, too. I think he should win it. That's just me. It's Morgan Wallen.

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0: Yeah, you should be getting your Friday on tonight if you're out and about at the bars. Remember, on the tail end, when the bars are closed, bring it right back here to 98.7 The Bull. 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

Hey, what's up? 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It's Megan Maroney on 98.7 The Bulls. She'll be at Moda Center August 1st. Okay, that could be a fun weekend. You got her on Saturday. Then Thursday, this guy, Jason Aldean, Cascades Amphitheater. You got a day to rest. That's a party weekend. I've got it all planned out for you. 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

Have you heard the new Hudson Westbrook song? 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I think you're going to like it. Painted You Pretty is up next here on 98.7. 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

It's New Hudson Westbrook, painted to pretty on the bull. Your girl Kelly Ford. You know what? Tucker Wetmore gets to roll into Vegas for the ACM Awards Sunday night already. A winner. Yeah, he already won Best New Male Artist of the Year. 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

There he is, Luke Combs, Ain't No Love in Oklahoma on 98.7 The Bull. I predict this song's going to be one of the anthems of the summer. George Burge, Luke Bryan. Time to ride.

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One more thing we love about Kane Brown on 98.7 The Bull. He said Shania Twain was one of his influences growing up, and you can kind of hear it in this brand new song of his. It's Woman on The Bull.

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That's it for me, friends, for tonight anyway. Had a great week with you, a great Friday. 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I want you to have an awesome weekend, and I'll see you back here Monday at 7, okay? No, seriously, be here.

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3: Thanks very much, and welcome in to the 608th edition of Beyond the Headlines, a behind-the-scenes look at some of the stories making news here in the Northwest as we move through this month of May 2026 on all seven of our Connoisseur Media Portland radio stations, including FM News 101. Oregon's primary election is Tuesday. If you have yet to vote, make sure you take your ballot either to an official drop box or to the post office and have them postmark it. Leading up to the big day, KXL is helping voters meet the candidates and learn about the issues on the ballot. So I'm going to run through a series of features we ran on KXL.

0: And I ran in 2010, and closest election in the last 70 years. Give the sports equivalent where we lost in double overtime. We had it won on Tuesday, lost on Thursday.
1: And just like his playing days, he says he has a game plan for Salem.
0: On day one, I will declare a state of emergency in education. On day one, I will state that Oregon is open for business. On day one, I will address reinforcing, taking executive actions, whatever needs to be done to work on our safety.
1: But he acknowledges winning this primary is no slam dunk.
0: If you want to win, come join me and let's get this done.
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2: Grant, thanks. State Senator Christine Drazen is again running for Oregon governor. KXL's Johnny Rick Smith reports Drazen believes the experience of losing to Tina Kotek in 2022 makes her a prime candidate this go-round.
3: I am grateful that Oregonians gave me the opportunity to fight that fight, and I'm as disappointed as anybody else in how it turned out. But I'm not ashamed of the fact that I ran, and it's not going to stop me from continuing to fight for change. I think that's what people are missing. Somehow I should hang my head. What am I going to do? Go hide under a rock? This is my state. I don't run away.
4: Senator Drazen says that tax rates and affordability are top issues facing Oregon.
3: We should not have the fourth and fifth highest cost for bread and gas in the nation. We do. I mean, there's challenges globally right now for the price of fuel, but Oregon is uniquely expensive even when you take that off the table. And that affects the cost of absolutely everything. So affordability, affordability, affordability. And then government needs to deliver. We do need to end homelessness as we know it and stop talking about it. We do need to improve our schools.
4: And when it comes down to the question of why Republicans should pick her in the primary,
3: I am the only person in this race that can actually deliver what I'm promising. We have completely untested folks across the field.
4: John Eric Smith, FM News 101.
2: From John Eric to KXL's Heather Roberts we go, who sat down with State Representative Ed Deal, another Republican running for Oregon governor, who hopes promises of lower taxes will make him stand out among a broad field of GOP candidates.
5: Ed Deal announced his campaign for governor in January.
6: I think it's time to turn Oregon right side up.
5: He's served in the State House since 2023 and has a background in engineering and business.
7: I started a business in Oregon and built it from the ground up.
5: Deal led the effort to get the transportation referendum to voters. That measure appears on the same May ballot. And while lowering taxes is a top priority, he says he hears complaints about other issues affecting both rural and urban Oregon.
7: Their education system is failing parents and failing kids. The homeless situation is not getting any better. It's getting worse.
5: Republicans face a tough battle in November in a state that hasn't elected a GOP governor since 1982, and President Trump doesn't poll well here. But Deal says Oregon is ready for new leadership.
7: I know about the national headwinds, all that. I'm 100% Oregon. And the issues we're facing in the state are 100% Oregon issues, created by Governor Kotek and her predecessor, Kate Brown.
5: Heather Roberts, FM News 101.
2: Heather, thanks. And now the last Republican candidate for Oregon governor, a Marion County commissioner who says she's relatable, being a two-time business owner, having grown up in poverty. KXL's Dane Vodder spoke with Commissioner Danielle Bethel, who says she knows what it takes to survive in Oregon.
8: Fifth-generation Oregonian, been here obviously a long time. I'm a mom, a grandma, a wife, a small business owner, and all around just pissed-off Oregonian.
9: Commissioner Bethel says she is sick of politics running the world and wants executive leadership in the Capitol, something she feels her experience as a business owner helps set her aside from the other candidates. As far as what she sees as the biggest problems facing Oregonians,
8: we have failing systems across the board. We have people dying on our streets every day because of drugs and homelessness. We have a crippled behavioral health system. We can't take care of anybody with a mental illness, regardless of where it starts or ends. We have poor transportation systems. We have an overreach in taxation. We have an underreach in outcomes.
9: Bethel says on day one, if she is elected, she wants to bring systems at the state, county, and city levels to one table in order to make sure no systems slip through the cracks.
8: Somebody recently said, well, it's going to be a really big table. Yes, it is. It's a table that should have been set a long time ago.
9: Dane Vodder, FM News 101.
2: Dane, thank you. All those Republicans will be trying to knock off the incumbent Democrat, Governor Tina Kotek. There are some other Democrats showing up in the primary as well. As KXL's Annette Newell reports, Governor Kotek announced her reelection campaign in December.
10: The fight isn't over.
11: In her first term, she's focused on many of the issues we talked about during her last campaign.
12: Houselessness, housing insecurity. We see our neighbors living on the streets.
13: Yeah, I see it in my neighborhood in North Portland. It's a humanitarian crisis.
11: Kotek's prioritized it with a day one emergency declaration, a goal of 36,000 new homes, and more than $155 million in funding. By her first year, she exceeded targets with more than 6,200 new shelter beds. She also lists as accomplishments

0: resisting the president's attempt to deploy the Oregon National Guard, fighting for SNAP, canceling proposed freeway tolls, and calling for a pause on new taxes. Other Democrats did not put statements in the voters' pamphlet. Miranda Weigler.
1: I would like to be the next governor of Oregon.
0: Tristan Shepard.
2: Oregon needs to bring back strong academic standards.
0: Brittany Jones.
3: Somebody who does not like taxing the working class.
0: Forrest Alexander, Steve Label, James Atkinson, Cal Kishawi, Donnie Beckwith, and Steve Beam. Annette Newell, FM News 101.
4: All right, Annette, thanks so much. We do have more short election pieces coming up on KXL on Monday. You're listening to the 608th edition of Beyond the Headlines. I'm your host, Brett Recamp. And now, as promised, it's time to focus on the two candidates for Metro Council. Metro plays a huge role in urban growth, the Oregon Zoo, regional waste disposal, and more, with a fiscal year budget of $1.86 billion. Three seats plus president are up for grabs. I spoke with the two District 4 hopefuls, Alex Fan and Miles Palacios. Alex is a real estate agent and affordable housing developer. Miles has worked with young people, has a background in the wine industry, and is now the Tualatin Hills Park and Recreation District Board Director. We start with Alex Fan. I asked him first to kind of describe the Metro Council.
5: They are our regional government, and so that means that they serve not just our city or county. We're looking at our entire metro area, right? There's 24 cities that are included in Metro, and they're kind of charged or responsible with long-term planning, long-term visioning. And so they were designed in the early 70s to kind of manage growth as Oregon was kind of seeing an explosion of new people move here. Metro, the state and locals, said, hey, you know, we'd like another government to help us manage this growth and really to prevent sprawl, right? They didn't want Oregon to turn into another state that has massive sprawl. And so it was really managed, again, to kind of like keep things inside the urban growth boundary, basically, you know?
4: Yeah, responsible growth.
5: Mm-hmm.
4: But also the zoo and garbage and stuff like that, is that correct?
5: Yes, correct. They have a few quite, and they've expanded their workload, I suppose. So yes, they manage assets like the Oregon Zoo, Convention Center, Expo Center. They manage solid waste, so that's garbage recycling. And what that really means is they set the rates for a lot of the haulers. They do operate two transfer stations as well, and urban growth boundary land management, as I kind of hit on before. They're also right now administering the final phase of the affordable housing bond that was passed in 2018, and the supportive housing services tax measure right now that's going through 2030. They also do transportation planning too, so they don't like manage or operate TriMet, but based on like growth and patterns for where people are moving, they work with our state and different county partners to help manage transportation.
4: Yeah, it's a fair amount of money that's being dealt with here. So why do you think you're best for this position, and what are your top concerns, Alex?
5: Yeah, thanks, Brett. It's interesting. My whole life, I never really honestly thought I would do something like this. I've been a realtor the last 19 years, and through my experience in real estate and working within the community, I love to volunteer a lot, give my time and resources back to the community, because my parents were immigrants to this country. They got a lot of help from both nonprofits and community services. So that's just been part of my lifeblood. And people told me all my life, Alex, you should run someday. You should be the mayor of Beaverton someday. You should do this and that. And I never really saw myself doing that. But 4 years ago, I met the current counselor, Juan Carlos Gonzalez, who's in the District 4 seat that I'm running for. We met at a volunteer event. I was on the board for Home Play Youth Services. And this one particular night, he happened to be there. And got to know him, and you know, started following him, and same, he followed me, and he's an easy guy to like, as am I suppose, you know, and so we kind of just started watching him, and I had also had a relationship with Washington County Commissioner Nafisa Fai. She appointed me to Clean Water Services for her seat. Anyways, fast forward, like, he said, Alex, you know, I think, you know, have you ever considered running for office? And I said, no, I haven't. You know, people have told me the same thing I just told you, but no, I haven't. And he's like, I think you should really consider Metro. You know, I'm going to be running for president of the council one day, and I think you would be an excellent representative for the seat. And I was very flattered, of course, But I'm like, why me? You know, I'm just like a normal average guy, you know, realtor, you know. But he said, you know, Alex, you've got direct housing experience, business experience that the council is missing and sorely needing. And I took a lot. I politely declined. I said, you know, thank you, but no, thank you. I really couldn't see myself doing it. And my wife, my partner, of course, I really couldn't see her supporting me doing this, to be honest, you know, wanting to do this. We still have two young kids, and I didn't want to do that to them either. Fast forward, you know, I kept having more conversations with other people around me who were in these spaces, and they were like trying to talk me out of it. And the more that people kind of try to talk me out of it, the more I believe, like, oh, I actually could do this, you know, like it's kind of like the takeaway clothes. No, you can't have, no, I want that now, you know? And so I was like, no, I think I could do this. And I think I'm the best candidate to get back to your question is, I've been a lifelong Washington County resident. You know, I've lived in Beaverton my entire life. And for, like I said, the last 20 years, not only have I worked directly in housing and managing and growing my small business, but I've been helping families navigate just affordability across our region and looking for more opportunity. So I feel like that makes me the best candidate because it gives me really real world perspectives on how policies are actually impacting people, right? And right now, my top concerns, as for many of us, is housing affordability. Right. We don't see housing getting any less expensive. Job growth. I think that's huge, especially in Washington County. I have several friends and clients who all work at Intel. Some of them have been impacted by the layoffs and they're unable to find any work within that industry here locally. And they're being basically forced to leave our state. Right. So I want to make sure that our region stays competitive to keep those jobs here in Oregon, to bring more investment to our region. Because I know for families, it's just getting harder and harder to build a future here. And again, I think, you know, with me now also being a affordable housing developer, I'm a very brand new housing developer. I partnered with two of my friends to work on a 41-unit affordable housing project down in Salem. We broke ground last year. We're going to finish this year. And that gives me another lens of expertise and perspective that other counselors do not have.
4: Interesting. And that is technically out of, you know, the metro too, for what that's worth. You know, you live in Beaverton, yep. You're from Washington County, and you're staying busy with that project, it sounds like, you know, perhaps in Marion County.
5: Mm-hmm.
4: Why is Metro as a group important to the community? And these are just three basic questions I'm going to ask Miles too.
5: It's important because, like I said, it's the long-term regional planning body, right? It's a bigger role than most people realize. And I agree with you. When I've been door knocking, and even before that, like, most people have heard of Metro, but not really sure what it does and why it exists. And quite frankly, a few people this weekend on Saturday told me, I don't think we need a Metro government. We don't need another layer of bureaucracy. We don't need more red tape. Totally get that, you know, but again, it's not only how we manage growth, it's how we plan for growth and how, where we're going to plan, where we're going to put housing, where there's land where we can create new jobs, and how do we invest in the infrastructure to do that? You know, so the biggest thing as a realtor for the last 20 years, we know urban growth boundary, right? When you expand or manage urban growth boundary and expand it, look to expand it, you're helping fund transportation, you're bringing in more housing programs, you're bringing in other opportunities for economic development, like those high income jobs we talked about, right? So Metro plays a really important aspect in our everyday lives. You talked about garbage, right? None of us really think about garbage. We know we have our hauler, right? But where does that garbage go? And how is it being, you know, taken care of and all that stuff? That's what Metro is involved in.
4: Perfect, Alex. We're talking with Alex Phan, Metro Councilor District 4 candidate. I'm Brett Raykamp here on Beyond the Headlines. So Alex, how has Metro changed over the years, and how do you think you might be able to be a particular positive influence?
5: Yeah. Thanks, Brett. You know, Metro, as I kind of hit on before, it's kind of had to expand some of its scope. You know, it's taken on a much larger role over the years, especially in housing and homelessness, through programs that I mentioned before, the Affordable Housing Bond, which actually, and you know, those dollars are spent up now and ending in 2 years. Supportive housing services, as we saw from COVID and our homelessness, and in my opinion, it's a huge humanitarian crisis that we have on our streets, has really grown tremendously, impacting all counties, not just our downtown core. But, you know, none of our cities or counties have the capacity themselves to be able to manage such a big issue, that it really took Metro as a regional convener, right, to say, hey, three counties and 24 cities, we've got a big problem here. We need to solve this, right? So we will take on this extra responsibility, right? And so where I think I can make a positive impact is I will bring a stronger focus on accountability and outcomes. I think that's, in my experience as a real estate agent, what I have to prove every day to my clients is being accountable and outcomes that they want, right? Get eyes on their house, sell their house, whatever it means, right? So I think we need clear goals. We need transparent reporting, a willingness to adjust when something isn't working. You know, like I think the definition of insanity, right, as Einstein said, is doing the same thing over and over and expecting different results, right? We got to change things. So this last year, I got appointed to serve on the SHS Workforce Committee by President Lynn Peterson. And it was the first time that, in my experience, or I was told that Metro had brought in the service providers, right? The people who are boots on the ground, delivering services, you know, serving the people who are most who need this help. And I was like, well, what, duh? Like, why haven't we had this input before, right? And they're sharing their the things that work best and work well, and the things that don't. And I think, like, well, yeah, that makes sense. We need real feedback. We need to be all measuring the same things. We need to have the same glossary of definitions. And in fact, all the three counties, they don't actually communicate in that way or share information that way. So everyone's kind of like operating in silos, you know, and while, yes, you know, some counties have tremendous success, others have not. And the voters, of course, right now feel like there's been a huge loss of confidence and trust and accountability for our governments. And so really, I think it's me coming in, bringing that fresh perspective, being practical, and again, being someone who's worked in both housing and business, I think I can help ensure that we're making decisions that actually work in the real world.
4: Okay, well said, Alex. Excellent stuff, sir. Is there anything you haven't said that you do want to make sure and say?
5: You know, at the end of the day, this is about making sure our region's a place where people can afford to live, find opportunity, and build a future. That's what I'm focused on.
4: Alex, thanks for being with me. I appreciate it.
5: Yeah, I appreciate you giving me the opportunity. Thank you.
4: That is Alex Fan, candidate for Metro Council 4. Alex for Metro is his website. That's alexformetro.com. His opponent, as I mentioned, is Miles Palacios.
6: Yeah, absolutely. So it is a really unique special district. When we think about special districts, it's part of the local government system, but it's important to remember how it's different from other municipalities. So it's a little bit different from a city council or city government or a county government. And this special district in particular is really unique throughout the country. This special district oversees three different counties, Multnomah, Washington, and Clackamas County, specific to the urban growth boundary, which is how we measure the growth of the zones in which we can either build for industrial purposes or for housing, or for other matters such as that, running up against Southern Washington County, running up against a lot of our agricultural. It is also in charge of overseeing waste management in the region, so a second layer to waste management oversight in addition to the state. It partners with a lot of local municipalities for grant programs to help with development of their communities, for transportation efforts, so it's a really big partner for systems like TriMet. And then also into the world of affordable housing. They also have an important role in some other cool areas. They run the Oregon Zoo, which is really neat. And then they also are deeply involved in conservation and recreation efforts throughout the region.
4: Indeed, those are a lot of different segments or services or you know, agencies. So why do you think it's important, and how do you think Metro comes together to help people?
6: Yeah, that's a really great question. The way that I think about it is that sometimes people look at Metro when they start to get an idea of what it's like, and they wonder if it's like a guest chef popping into someone else's kitchen and taking over. Metro is supposed to be, and really at its heart, the intention behind it is to be an entity that is a convener and a binding agent for the region. A lot of the duties that it's taken over have been to assist intentional growth of the largest region in Oregon. I mean, Oregon is about about 4.6 million residents of Oregon, and a little over a quarter of that resides here within the Tri-County. So it's really important that as we think about this being a densely populated area, we're really intentional with how the community grows, and having a central entity like Metro really helps with the other counties and helping them be thoughtful of growth, being full of the services that are a little bit too big to to handle themselves. I mean, a good example of their intention is the Portland Arts Center, which was originally part of Portland in terms of how it was ran and managed. And then it fell under Metro. And then recently it's gone back to the city of Portland because Portland City was able to start taking it over again. So it really, while it's moved a little bit away from its original intention, it has become this entity that molds to the needs of the greater region.
4: Yeah. Okay. Tell me about yourself a little bit. Miles Palacios with us. He's a candidate for Metro Councilor District 4. Why do you think you're best for this position, Miles?
6: Well, thank you so much for that question. I've been living in Washington County for about a decade. I moved up here shortly after graduating from university. I went to school down in Eugene. I had grown up in McMinnville, so I had spent some time after college working in the wine industry there. Basically from out in the fields to the cellar to showing wine in the tasting rooms. I mentioned that because as I started to get deeper and involved in the community out here in Washington County, one of my first jobs was starting to work in government. And I've kind of went along that path since. So a lot of my background is in the roles of service, community service, and then also in spaces of leadership. So I had run a nonprofit called Oregon Association of Student Councils for a time that worked with about 200 schools statewide doing leadership development for teens. These experiences of working in the agricultural space, of working in state, local government, of being a partner, a lobbyist for the counties, and then also a local elected for a special district like the parks, as well as my nonprofit experience in running that organization as their executive director, really had a lot of exposure to our systems, both in the government side, the private side, and intersected a lot with folks in the business community. All those experiences have given me a really unique perspective in how systems run within our government entities within Washington County and the greater Tri-County area, and have allowed me to build really strong relationships in all of these different areas that I believe make me an incredible candidate in this space because of not just exposure, but intentionality in the work that I've done and a willingness to come to the table and serve. I think I can sum it up in a phrase that I used to use when working with young people and superintendents and principals and staff was that it's important to have a open door policy as a leader, but that only works if you have an empty office policy. The two are really important together. And that means going out into the community, connecting, breaking down hierarchies of power and authority, and letting people know that when I say I have an open door, they feel comfortable with that because I've already shown up for them in their community.
4: Okay, well said, Miles. And if you wanted to pick maybe one or two things, I know urban growth is really one of the major functions of Metro. Would you say that's the most important issue to you, or what's at the heart of it for you?
6: Yeah, for me, the heart of it is actually affordable housing, but it's so deeply tied to the work that we do with the urban growth boundary. The urban growth boundary is this critical piece. I think it's like the thread running through Metro. So economic development, transportation, affordable housing, all these different spaces rely on the thread of the urban growth boundary. And specifically with the affordable housing space, we talk about often how we need more supply to provide for our community members because we know that there are houseless people. And even if we got every member of our community who is houseless into one of the empty vacant units right now, we would still not have enough. However, It is also really important for us to remember that just boosting supply without taking care of some of the foundational issues in our community, we'll never have the support that we really need to get that demand transitioned into sustainable housing. And that looks like putting more investment in some of our caseworker programs, our trainings, our management services, ensuring that there are foundational systems that protect people and help them along that journey to go from houselessness to a shelter to transitional housing to sustainable housing. We can't be giving community members ultimatums. Relationships with our community, our neighbors, have to be like any type of relationship. It takes intentionality, it takes understanding, it takes empathy. And those are all really important pieces of assisting people who need the resources that government can provide and ensuring they are set up best, not just to help them, but to also prove to our community members that are tax-paying community members that their tax dollars are going to the benefit of the overall community by helping those people get back engaged in our economy, into our community systems, and ensuring that we have a path forward where everyone can find a piece of success that is important to them.
4: Okie doke. Well said again. That's my basic stuff there. Is there anything that we haven't touched on that you do want to make sure and say, Miles?
6: No, those were wonderful questions. What I would say last is that folks can always connect with me through my website, milesfororegon.com. The election's coming up May 19th, and I would love to have your vote.
4: Excellent. Thanks so much for taking time. I appreciate you.
6: Yeah, I appreciate you, Brett. Thank you.
4: Huge thanks to Miles as well. Again, his website is milesfororegon.com. One more thought about Election Day Tuesday, another reason to vote. New research shows voting helps people in Oregon live longer. Back to KXL's Annette Newell.
0: Most of us know about habits like regular exercise and eating well, but now science suggests another factor may contribute to longevity: voting. Data shows people who vote had a 37% lower risk of death after 10 years compared to people who did not vote. Vandana Shrista, State Director of AARP Oregon, explains.
7: Meaning and purpose and engagement, people give back to that community, has physiological benefits.
0: The new study, published in the Journals of Gerontology, also found that voters who were in poorer health benefited more from voting. Annette Newell, FM News 101.
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is ready for a fantastic weekend together. You and me, I got my hand raised. Good morning. I'm Drew Walker. We are 98.7 The Bull. Showers early, clouds this afternoon, 76. We'll get sunshine, 80 tomorrow.

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You know who's already in Vegas for the party tomorrow night? B-Dub. 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Tucker Whitmore, Avery Anna, Lee Bryce, Chiefs Matthew, Dasha. 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

0: Do you remember the last time you're just cutting it too close for comfort? 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

Have you heard the brand new song from Rodney Atkins yet? It's called The Years Are Short. I think it might be one of his best ever. Good morning. I'm Drew Walker. We are 98.7 The Bull. $1,000 for you. The $1,000 minute with your new morning show. 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Jake, JR, Mallory, 7:30 Monday. 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

You ever find yourself clapping along to Ella Langley when we do Be Her? 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I just want to be her. What about doing that in person? In August, in Philadelphia, 7 a.m. Monday, first shot to win again here, 98.7.

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0: And we're still trying to send you to Ella Langley and Morgan Wallen on Monday morning.

Love that you found us. Good morning. It's Drew. It's 98.7 The Bull. Megan Maroney, days away from kicking off her Cloud 9 tour, said the stage setup, the biggest thing she's ever seen. It is her dream fulfillment, plus no less than 5 dress changes. I'm going to go for 10. You get Megan, you

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Okay, that was a fun surprise on Thursday afternoon, finding out Lainey Wilson got married last weekend in Nashville, and there are a whole bunch of stars there. Luke Bryan and his wife, and Wynonna, Ella Langley, Lauren Elena. The pictures on her socials look beautiful. Congratulations, Lainey and Duck, the Bull.

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Hate How You Look, 98.7 The Bull. Good morning, it's Drew. 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

bold prediction that 2026 is going to be the year of Chase Matthew, this guy. This song just grabs you. For the first listen, it is our on-the-record highlight artist song this month. Holding it down. 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

Cody Johnson up for Entertainer of the Year tomorrow night for the third time, nominated for the ACMs Live in Vegas tomorrow night, streaming on Prime. And he said, I just love that people in the industry recognizing what I do for my fans. We have no tracks on stage. It is all live. And I'd be lying if I said that I didn't really want to win. I think this is his year. Cody, EOTY, tomorrow night, The Bull.

see the video from Al Dean yesterday? He said, I had no idea until somebody on my team told me. It's been 20 years since my first number one with Y. And here I am all these years later because of you, the fans. Love that for him. And Megan Maroney, new, now, beautiful things. 98.7 The Bull.

0: Sam Barber is playing Hayden Holmes Amphitheater on July 15th. 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

Want to see Morgan Wallen and Ella Langley together in Philadelphia? 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I'm Drew Walker. Love you for listening. 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

0: Sam Barber is playing Hayden Holmes Amphitheater on July 15th. 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
2: I knew I'd see her around. 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

0: country am I in?
1: It doesn't matter. It's 5 o'clock somewhere.
0: It's always on 5 in Margaritaville, come to think of it.
1: I heard that.
0: You've been there, haven't you?
1: Yes, sir.
0: I've seen your boat there.

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0: Let's get out of here.
1: I'm gone.
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Happy Saturday. 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

I tell you what, I would not want to mess with Miss Carrie Underwood, okay? Hey, it's Emily 98.7 The Bull. I just remember every time I hear that song, I picture the music video because I grew up watching TRL. If you know what TRL is, your back probably hurts just

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Morgan Wallen. I bet they're going to sing that one when you see them in Philadelphia. You deserve to win this trip. Hey, it's Emily. What you need to do to win? Got to be entering those keywords. All right, that next one coming up Monday morning, 7 a.m. with the Morning Stampede.

0: Sam Barber is playing Hayden Holmes Amphitheater on July 15th. And we have free tickets. 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

0: Well, you know who is really good at songwriting? Hardy. Because guess what he co-wrote? This song.
1: Right here.
0: Yep. Co-writer Hardy. Ella Langley's Be Her. She

When was the last time you said, I need a vacation? Maybe you said it like 14 times this week. Hey, Tony, we want to make that happen for you. How about going to Philadelphia to see Ella Langley and Morgan Wallen? This is going to be epic. I really want you to win. You have to be listening for those keywords. That next one, Monday morning, 7 a.m. with the Morning Stampede.

down at a local beer joint with a few of the guys. And this cute little country girl caught my eye. And boy, let me tell you, she was the prettiest thing I'd ever seen in a pair of boots. 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

Zach Topp was performing at the Ryman recently, and a fan yelled out in the middle of the set and said, "Hey, Zach, like, I know you got a girlfriend, but do you want a wife?" He did not give a clear answer, though. So, yeah.

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It is my birthday today, and it's a big birthday for me. I'm entering a new decade. Hey, it's Emily 98.7 The Bull. I was feeling a little overwhelmed, a little under-celebrated, to be honest, and then my husband flew out my mom to come see me today on my birthday. That's so special. So marry the person that goes the extra

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